0: mischievous Braceiro, performed by Gabriela Monteiro, piece by Ernesto Nazaré, Brazilian composer. 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
0: 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Also on the program, Dvorak's 8th Symphony, November 19th and 20th. More at minnesotaorchestra.org. Rhapsody in Black is our podcast where we turn up the voices of Black artists in the world of classical music. This evening in the 9 o'clock hour, Vernon Neal has a profile of composer Julius Eastman. High school band stereotypes. There's a fun conversation starter. I always felt like the drummer was like Animal from the Muppets, right? Then the trumpets, they were kind of the show-offs. The bassist was the strong, silent type, generally long hair. The flutes were the divas. And then you had the clarinetist. I always felt like the clarinetist was the classic middle-born type. Kind of the unsung hero. They were hardworking, they were loyal, they were committed, and they never got any glory whatsoever. They were the violist of the woodwinds. Well, clarinet virtuoso Bernard Crusell made sure the clarinetist had their day in the sun, in this case, clarinetist Carl Leister. Here's the Clarinet Concerto, number 1.

0: Anna Maria Markovna, Two Bagatelles by Fanny Mendelssohn. Coming up, music by the first Danish woman to compose a symphony.
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The Danish Philharmonic Orchestra, The Capriccio for Orchestra by Nancy Dalberg. 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I have an extensive collection of hoodies, most of them in various states of disrepair. But don't you feel like the hoodie is kind of the only article of clothing you can get away with looking a little, I don't know, a little ragged, a little just woke up? People don't mind. It's hoodie weather for sure out there. Colder tonight, mostly clear, lows in the lower 40s. That's almost like the 30s. Sunny skies tomorrow, highs in the lower 60s. Clouds are back tomorrow night, lows in the mid 40s. Mostly sunny on Saturday, highs in the mid 60s and breezy. South winds 10 to 15 miles an hour, gusting to 30. I'm Jake Armitage.

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0: 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What does it sound like when a single pulse grows into an entire world of sound? For more than 60 years, composer Steve Reich has explored that question, creating music of rhythm, repetition, movement, and transformation. He turns 90 this Saturday. Join host Aaron Kane from 7 to midnight as we celebrate the creations of Steve Reich on Your Classical NPR. So here's the deal. You write two different suites of music. You think both of them are pretty fantastic. For once, the critics agree with you. They're in your pocket. They also think both are fantastic. So the stage is set. We've got two hits on our hands, right? Nope. One gets famous and the other doesn't. What do? You be grateful that you can write fantastic music and that some of it got famous. In this case, the two suites were Grieg's famous music to Peer Gynt and not so famous, but equally great music written to celebrate the 200th anniversary of the birth of Norwegian humanist playwright Ludvig Holberg. Here's the Holberg Suite.

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The Prague Chamber Orchestra, led by Charles Mackerras. The Symphony No. 8 by Mozart. Yeah, he was 12 when he wrote that one. Thanks for making us feel old, Mozart. 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Colder tonight, it's hoodie weather, mostly clear, lows in the lower 40s. Sunny skies tomorrow, highs in the lower 60s. And then the clouds are back, but just briefly. No fear.

0: What is the sound of one tambourine ringing? That's Stay On It. Classical music's original wild man, Julius Eastman, he stayed on it. Eastman ruffled enough feathers in the 70s that he was sort of ostracized, and then he went downhill with drug addiction and other problems. The ensemble Wild Up, which you just heard, they've done a fantastic job of resurrecting some of his music, which really needs to be heard. The man definitely had something to say musically. It's the stepson of Charles B. Shepperson, coming up next.
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0: 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Coming up tomorrow evening at 8, join Melissa Ousley for a live broadcast from Orchestra Hall as the Minnesota Orchestra conquers Mozart's Turkish Violin Concerto. He was showing off a bit with that one, along with Prokofiev's Symphony No. 6. Well, stories don't get a whole lot more heartwarming than this one. Composer William Grant Still's father died when he was 3 months old, and a man named Charles B. Shepperson became his stepfather. This was no Cinderella story. Shepperson nurtured little William, his musical interests in particular, took him to operettas, and he bought him Red Seal recordings of classical music that the boy just loved to pieces. And he grew up and became a great composer of symphonies. And that's it. That's the whole story. There are no bad parts. So hats off to Shepperson. If not for him, it's unlikely you or I would ever have heard of William Grant Still or his music. Here's the Symphony No. 1.

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1: 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He turns 90 this Saturday. I'm Aaron Kane. 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
0: Well, if you're seeing the same leaves I'm seeing, you know the most colorful time of the year is upon us. There's no way we're going to let it pass us by without some music to celebrate. 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

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Tickets at npr.org/events. Colder temperatures tonight, mostly clear, lows in the lower 40s. Sunny skies tomorrow, highs in the lower 60s. Clouds are back tomorrow night, lows in the mid-40s. Mostly sunny on Saturday, highs in the mid-60s. Looks positively gorgeous and breezy. South winds 10 to 15 miles an hour, gusting to 30. But it's in the 60s, so it's going to be fine.

0: fine flourish on the end there. Catherine Stott performing the Nocturne No. 2 by Fauré. The unsung hero of the string section, coming up next.
1: When it came to violin playing, Mozart's father Leopold thought his son could have been one of the finest in Europe if only he would have put more of his heart and soul into it. As a composer, Mozart's consideration of the violin was generous. I'm Melissa Owsley. 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
0: 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Coming up Saturday morning at 10, don't miss Saturday Cinema with Lynn Warfel. This week, the theme is Murder and Mayhem. Music from Detective Tales, Murder Mysteries, and more.

0: Anna Lapwood, leading the chapel choir of Pembroke College, Cambridge, Adoro Te Devote, by Cecilia McDowell. Frederick the Great, coming up next.
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0: What does it sound like when a single pulse grows into an entire world of sound? For more than 60 years, composer Steve Reich has explored that question, creating music of rhythm, repetition, movement, and transformation. He turns 90 on Saturday. Join host Aaron Kane from 7 to midnight as we celebrate the creations of Steve Reich on Your Classical NPR. Coming up tomorrow evening at 8, join Melissa Ousley for a live broadcast from Orchestra Hall as the Minnesota Orchestra conquers Mozart's Turkish Violin Concerto. He was showing off a bit with that one, along with Prokofiev's Symphony No. 6. I don't know about you, but I think conventional wisdom says you do everything in your power not to offend a king. How many kings do you know who play the flute? Well, I'd just be impressed if you knew any kings, period. Frederick the Great, third king of Prussia, was an avid flautist. He was, let's call him a strong player, but not a virtuoso. His lessons had plenty of mistakes to them. It's just not in your best interest to tell a king that the note he just played was a real clunker. So his teacher, Johann Quantz, came up with this clever solution. He would cough whenever the king messed up. Apparently one lesson was so full of errors that the king reportedly scowled and said, "What are we to do about Quantz's cold?" Here's the Flute Sonata by Frederick the Great.

The flautist Bartold Kayakin performing the Flute Sonata, composed by King Frederick the Great. This is your classical Minnesota Public Radio, 99.5 KSJN, Minneapolis, St. Paul, bringing music to life with lots of member support. I don't know about you, I have an extensive collection of hoodies, most of them in pretty bad shape. But I feel like hoodies are, it's one of the articles of clothing you can kind of get away with looking a little ragged. People don't mind. It's sort of like you throw the hoodie on and, well, you don't care that much about fashion, probably. But that's okay because it's hoodie weather. And so that's when the hoodies come out. Colder tonight, mostly clear, lows in the lower 40s. Sunny skies tomorrow, highs in the lower 60s. Clouds come back tomorrow night, lows in the mid-40s, mostly sunny on Saturday, highs in the mid-60s. Looks gorgeous and breezy. South winds gusting to 30.

0: The Weisskaplan Stumpf Trio, the Piano Trio No. 2 by Beethoven. We're late to the party, coming up.
1: 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I'm Steve Seal. 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
0: 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Coming up Saturday morning at 10, don't miss Saturday Cinema with Lynn Warfel. The theme this week is murder and mayhem. Well, there's fashionably late, there's unfashionably late, and then there's just... why did you bother coming at all? It's a kind of a bad feeling when you walk in and people are starting to clean up. It's pretty clear you missed the party. Composer Charles Gounod had to have felt some of that when his most excellent career got completely bulldozed by the Franco-Prussian War. He ended up fleeing to England, and by the time he got back to Paris, he discovered that he was already being considered a has-been. Fortunately, his music does not fall into that category. Here's Ave Maria by Gounod.

0: The Russian National Orchestra performing Enchanted Kingdom by Nikolai Cherepnin. Its conductor Mikhail Pletnev on the podium. 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We're trading temperature for sun, it seems. Temps are going down, but the clouds are retreating. I think I'm into it. It feels very autumnal to me, so I'm totally on board. It just makes the apples crisper, you know? Crispier, rather. Hoodie weather out there. Mostly clear tonight, lows in the lower 40s. Sunny skies tomorrow, highs in the lower 60s. The clouds return briefly tomorrow night. Lows in the mid-40s. It'll be mostly sunny on Saturday, highs in the mid-60s, and starting to get breezy. South winds gusting to 30 miles an hour. Mostly cloudy Saturday evening and then clearing, lows in the upper 40s. I'm Jake Armerding, wishing you a lovely evening.
1: Sometimes creativity just strikes. And when it does, it's good to keep track of it. When Sibelius was in the middle of completing his fifth symphony and beginning the work on his sixth, suddenly inspiration for his seventh symphony hit him too. So over the course of 8 years, he sketched out his ideas and they started to take shape. They became a single movement symphony that honestly feels like a distilled version of his most powerful musical ideas. It's this, and it's on the way. I'm Melanie Renata. This is Music Through the Night.

0: the BBC Philharmonic, and hornists Martin Owen, Chris Parks, Alec Frank Gemmel, and Sarah Willis, with a work composed in just a matter of very good and happy days, Robert Schumann's concert piece for four horns. I'm Melanie Renata, with more happy sounds just over the horizon. 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Get your weekend weather details at the Updraft blog, nprnews.org.
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0: Boccherini's nomadic little heart couldn't keep him still. He found early success in Vienna, but he still felt unfulfilled. So he took a risk, made a move, and found health and happiness and success in Spain. In Madrid, he wrote 9 guitar quintets. Guitarist Pepe Romero performs his second in E major here, alongside the Academy Chamber Ensemble.

And Sibelius never wrote another symphony after that one. Perhaps because the seventh said everything he needed to say, all in one long movement. His seventh in C major, shared with you there by the London Symphony, Colin Davis conducting. It's 1 minute before 1 a.m. This is your classical Minnesota Public Radio, 99.5 KSJN Minneapolis St. Paul, bringing music to life with member support. Clear skies and cool temps tonight, lows in the mid-40s. Expect sunshine for Friday, though, temps in the lower 60s. Get weather details at the Updraft blog, nprnews.org. And as you prepare to maybe deflate that blow-up kayak, pack away your paddles, this acts as a sort of ode to the summer season. It's called Summer Night on the River, and it's coming up.

0: The Wallfish Band and violinist Elizabeth Wallfish making incredible trills and leaps. No surprise that Elizabeth Wallfish was also conducting her ensemble for Georg Philipp Telemann's Suite in A Major. I'm Melanie Renata, and you can go ahead and start to settle into the darkness. In a moment, you get whisked away to a calm summer night on the river. You're listening to Music Through the Night.
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0: Well, how beautifully serendipitous to have a Theme and Variations theme be all about colors when the colors on the trees be poppin' and the weather this weekend is going to be gorgeous. A great time to go peep those fall colors. Sunshine for your Friday, temps in the lower 60s. Saturday, we'll climb into the upper 60s, sunshine again. Still 60s Sunday and more sunshine. You can get all the weather details that you need at the Updraft blog. NPRnews.org. Sure, it might be autumn, but here you can almost picture the stars in the sky on a warm summer night, a cool breeze breaking through the hot, sticky, humid air. It's called Summer Night on the River by Frederick Delius.

hills of the sea. Debussy was captivated by the stories and by the water, and as the waves of life sort of sent him on a compositional course, he often pulled inspiration from the sea. Here, the Long Beach Symphony shares Debussy's musical vision of the sea.

the beauty, power, and mystery of the sea all wrapped up into that work called The Sea by Claude Debussy, Joanne Folletta conducting the Long Beach Symphony. There's just something about this specific piece of music. Like Samuel Barber reached into his own chest and ripped out this gem. This adagio for strings. It's coming up in the next hour here on your classical Minnesota Public Radio, 99.5 KSJN Minneapolis, St. Paul, bringing music to life with member support. 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

0: music that rose from the ashes of war. The second movement of Rodrigo's Aranjuez Concerto, guitarist Jianjin Liu performing with the Spanish Radio and TV Orchestra. Now, there's going to be an upbeat musical wave that swells in just a moment. I'm Melanie Renata. This is Music Through the Night.
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0: 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Haydn was stoked about a big trip to London, but it fell through. He had a trio of works that he was going to share with London audiences, so instead he offered the music up to publishers and was still able to get it into the ears of the public. This was one of those works, his 77th Symphony in B-flat major, performed by the Philharmonia Hungarica.

A vibrant homage to the great Johann Strauss. Ferruccio Busoni's Tanzwalzer, his opus 53, shared with you there by the Orchestra de la Suisse Romanda. 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A little persistence. Well, a lot of persistence with a violinist who really, really, really wanted a waltz from Tchaikovsky led to this. A waltz, Scherzo. It's coming up in the next hour. Imagine walking through a gallery where every painting hums with life. A wooden gnome twitches and snaps. Baby chicks dance in their shells. And a witch's hut takes flight on chicken legs. That was the strange and beautiful world Modest Mussorgsky wandered through when he set out to honor his late friend, artist Victor Hartmann. If you can believe it, this was originally a piano suite. The colorful, musical journey through an exhibition of 10 of Hartmann's artworks became a vividly painted score that you'll get to explore later this hour. I'm Melanie Renata. I'm so glad you're here. 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

0: flutist Andrea Oliva and pianist Angela Hewitt. The two instruments chasing each other around the same melody at the end there. J.S. Bach's Flute Sonata in E Minor. I'm Melanie Renata with a dance break on the horizon. You're listening to Music Through the Night.
1: When it came to violin playing, Mozart's father Leopold thought his son could have been one of the finest in Europe if only he would have put more of his heart and soul into it. As a composer, Mozart's consideration of the violin was generous. I'm Melissa Owsley. Join me tonight at 8 when the well-prepared Stefan Jakiv joins Thomas Sundergaard and the Minnesota Orchestra for Mozart's Concerto No. 5 on your classical NPR.
0: Yeah, these live broadcasts of local performances, they're truly something special, and they're really only made possible because of you, because of membership support. 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Sometimes all you need is a friend to tell you to get out of your own way. It took some urging from a violinist friend, but eventually Tchaikovsky crafted this dazzling number, his Waltz Scherzo, Opus 34. Violinist Midori, uplifted here by the London Symphony.

a tribute to his friend and artist Victor Hartmann. Hartmann's paintings inspired Modest Mussorgsky for that work called Pictures at an Exhibition, the Vienna Philharmonic performing, Andre Previn at the podium. It doesn't really seem like it at first, but this piece of music is gonna get you. It starts off innocently enough, like a nice casual stroll, but just like a dose of sunlight and a cool breeze can energize you, this work will work wonders on you like that. A Rhapsody of Romanian Folk Tunes. It's coming up in the next hour here on Your Classical, Minnesota Public Radio, 99.5 KSJN, Minneapolis, St. Paul. 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Clear skies and cool temps. We'll climb out of the mid-40s into the lower 60s today. Plenty of sunshine on the horizon. In the morning, at dawn, through the dew-clad grass I shall walk, breathing in the freshness of morning. And to the fragrant shade where lilacs cluster, I shall go in search of happiness. Part of the lyrics originally set to this work by Rachmaninoff, a deeply nostalgic longing for the landscape of his home. It's on the way. I'm Melanie Renata. Please stay with me.

0: You can almost feel the dewdrops. You can almost smell the blossoms. Lilacs from Sergei Rachmaninoff, pianist Nobuyuki Tsujii performing. I'm Melanie Renata, with Beethoven at his most carefree in just a moment.
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0: Okay, but like now, when am I supposed to even sleep? Because I have to stay up and listen to my good friend Steve Seal now every weekday morning from 6 to 10. I guess if I end up zonking out, hopefully you'll be able to catch Steve Seal 6 to 10 weekday mornings. And you can still catch him with Symphony Cast on the weekends, Sundays from 1 to 3. Steve Seal everywhere, all the time. Good thing he's a likable guy, right here on Your Classical NPR. While you get your coffee brewing on this Friday morning, how about a shot of energy in musical form? A piece that really bubbles over with light-hearted, humorous joy. It's Beethoven's 8th Symphony in F Major, shared with you here by the Orchestra of La Scala Milan.

0: Beethoven's known best for his emotionally charged music, so a carefree vibe from him like that, well, that's kind of rare. The Orchestra of La Scala Milan with his 8th Symphony in F major. Good morning. I'm Melanie Renata, and I've got some authentic Romanian folk tunes coming up for you in just a moment.
1: 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I'm Steve Seal. 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
0: And gosh, if you're able to, I hope on Sundays you can tune in just 1 hour before Symphony Cast, so that at noon you can catch From the Top, where we celebrate and share the stories and talents of young classically trained musicians. This week, guest host and pianist Orly Shaham introduces 5 remarkable young performers. It's From the Top Sundays at noon, right here on your classical NPR. Considered one of Romanian history's greatest musicians, George Enescu archived folk tunes from his people by weaving them into his music. He crafted 2 Romanian rhapsodies, both with a whirl and twirl of joyous sound. This is the first one in A major, his Opus 11, No. 1, performed by the French National Orchestra.

There you go. You thought it was over before it actually was, huh? Yeah, it nearly got me too. George Ionesco's Romanian Rhapsody No. 1 in A major, Romanian conductor Cristian Machelaru leading the French National Orchestra. 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Clear skies and cool temps as the day begins. Sunshine for your Friday, temps in the lower 60s, and a very light, almost non-existent wind. Get more weather details at the Updraft blog, nprnews.org. I bring up the wind because, well, this sort of collection of instruments was once considered strange. Five wind instruments, all with opposite tones. They come together and share something quite lovely in the next hour.

0: Believe me when I say that's a great addition to your morning meditation soundtrack. Angèle Dubois conducting La Pietà, performing the violin solo as well, The Sarabande by Ludovico Einaudi. I'm Melanie Renata, and you get to shake the sleep from your bones while things get sort of silly in just a minute.
1: 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For more than 60 years, Steve Reich has explored that question, creating music of rhythm, repetition, movement, and transformation. He turns 90 this Saturday. I'm Aaron Kane. 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
0: 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More information at singersmca.org. Sunshine expected today, temps in the lower 60s. Get all the weekend weather details you need at the Updraft blog, nprnews.org.

0: A rearrangement of Baroque ideas, Arnold Schoenberg's Concerto after Handel, the New York Chamber Symphony and American String Quartet performing. Strings take a seat and winds flow forward in just a minute. I'm Melanie Renata.
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0: 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The wind quintet wasn't really much of a thing until composer Anton Reicha made works like this.

0: The Bergen Wind Quintet with one of the first great wind quintets ever written, Anton Reicha's Opus 88, number 2 in E-flat major. I'm Melanie Renata. Thanks for being here. Be good to yourself today, okay?
1: And thank you so much, Melanie. Bonnie North here. So glad to have your company for classical music. We have Paganini coming up in the next hour, as well as music by Georg Philipp Telemann, Arthur Sullivan, and a whole lot more.

0: 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It's going to be sunny today in the Twin Cities. Highs are going to be in the lower 60s. Getting cloudy tonight, though. A chance of sprinkles after midnight. Lows are going to get to the upper 40s. Partly sunny tomorrow. 50% chance of rain showers in the afternoon. Tomorrow, highs in the mid 60s. And we're also looking at mostly cloudy conditions Saturday night, a 50% chance of rain showers overnight with lows in the upper 40s. But it's going to be sunny on Sunday for the marathon, highs in the mid 60s, and clear Sunday night with lows in the lower 40s. 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
1: Live from NPR News in Washington, I'm Corva Coleman. Lawyers for the condemned woman whom Tennessee failed to execute Wednesday night say Krista Pike is now getting life-saving treatment in a hospital. This is the second execution this year Tennessee has not been able to complete. From member station WPLN, Mariana Bacallao says Krista Pike's lawyers are calling on Tennessee Governor Bill Lee to spare Pike another execution.
2: All the governor has done so far is pause executions and call for an independent review of the state's lethal injection protocol. He mainly just talked about how important it was to do a review now. He does acknowledge the state has a death penalty and that it's his responsibility to carry it out. But about Pike's failed execution, he said this.
3: It's a tragedy, and it's deeply disturbing to me that that has happened in this state. The people deserve better than that.
2: In that other failed execution back in May, medical staff could not access the veins of a man named Tony Curthers.
1: Mariana Bacallao reporting. In the U.S., mortgage rates are at their highest level in almost 3 years. The average 30-year fixed-rate mortgage is now almost 7.3%. NPR's Stephen Bisaha reports.
4: Mortgage interest rates often go up with the yield on the 10-year Treasury note, and that yield has been floating around a more than two-decade high. Mortgage rates are up 0.25% from last week. John Diamond is an economist at Rice University, and he says the high cost of borrowing is having a bad lock-in effect on the economy.
5: People are staying put. That's going to slow down consumption growth, but hopefully that will eventually lead to lower inflation.
4: The Federal Reserve will consider raising interest rates again later this month to fight inflation. Stephen Bisaha, NPR News.
1: Democrats are suing the Trump administration over its last-minute changes to forms used by U.S. citizens who cast ballots from outside the United States. NPR's Hansi Lo Wang reports the changes come as Republicans try to block some overseas American citizens from voting.
6: In a federal lawsuit, the Democratic National Committee argues the Trump administration did not follow the proper procedure when it changed two absentee voting forms for overseas U.S. citizens. It removed a long-standing category for U.S. citizens who are born abroad and have never lived in the United States, and sometimes because their U.S. citizen parents or legal guardians served overseas in the U.S. military. Many states allow these citizens to vote if a parent last lived or was registered to vote there before leaving the country. The Pentagon says it now believes those overseas citizens are not eligible to use its forms, but state election officials can continue processing older versions of the forms. Meanwhile, the Republican National Committee has sued more than a handful of states for allowing those U.S. citizens to vote. Hansi Lo Wang, NPR News.
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0: 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In Minnesota sports, the Minnesota Wild won their season opener last night, 3-1 over the Predators in Nashville, and the Wild's home opener is tomorrow night. And on Sunday, thousands of runners will take to the streets in Minneapolis and St. Paul for the annual Twin Cities Marathon. Make sure you pay attention to parking restrictions because a lot of streets are closed for Sunday morning so the runners can safely go by.

Salut d'amour, or Love's Greeting by Edward Elgar. That begins our morning together. You know, Elgar wrote that as a musical engagement gift for Alice, the woman he had just asked to marry him. And it wasn't the only music that Elgar would dedicate to Alice over his life, but it was the first piece. I'm Bonnie North. Such a pleasure to be with you on this Friday morning. It is the 2nd of October. Hard to believe we're already in October, but boy, the coolness this morning as I was getting up and coming into the studio says, yes, fall is indeed here, despite those unseasonably, or what feels like unseasonably, warm temperatures that have been happening at least in the Twin Cities. We have a lot of great music for you coming up throughout the morning a little later this hour. Music by Georg Philipp Telemann and some music also by Edvard Grieg. But this is music by American composer Constance Warren. It is called Heather Hill.

0: Music by the 20th century American composer Constance Warren. That was Heather Hill. Music of Johann Strauss Jr. dances into your kitchen in just a moment.
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0: Viola and romance, not usually two things you hear together. It's going to be great on performance today, starting at 1 here on your classical NPR. It's going to be sunny in the Twin Cities today. We're looking at highs in the lower 60s, getting a little cloudy tonight with a chance of sprinkles after midnight, lows in the upper 40s, and then partly sunny tomorrow with highs in the mid-60s. It is 6:17. More music comes your way on your classical NPR. I'm Bonnie North. Thanks so much for joining me. You know, there's a persistent myth that in order to be a good artist, you have to suffer. Well, you have to live in an unheated garret with five or six of your equally suffering friends. You all have to live on dreams, handouts, and the occasional sale, but you're free. And it's that image that maybe Johann Strauss Jr. had in mind when he wrote The Artist's Life Waltz. Here's the Chicago Symphony to perform it.

0: The Artist's Life sounds pretty good when Johann Strauss Jr. scores it, doesn't it? That was Fritz Reiner and the Chicago Symphony Orchestra. 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
0: And that, of course, the voice of Steve Seal, our new Your Classical morning host, starting officially on Monday. So excited about that. I hope you are, too. He's going to do great things and, a worthy successor to the great John Burge.

A very sweet cantabile by Niccolo Paganini, Pecco Cusisto, the violinist, Ismo Esakalinen, the guitarist.

0: The Trumpet Concerto No. 1 by Georg Philipp Telemann, Maurice André the soloist, joined by the Academy of St. Martin in the Fields.
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0: Alice Sarah Ott performing Solveig's song from Peer Gynt by Edvard Grieg.
1: What does it sound like when a single pulse grows into an entire world of sound? For more than 60 years, Steve Reich has explored that question, creating music of rhythm, repetition, movement, and transformation. He turns 90 this Saturday. I'm Aaron Kane. Join me as we celebrate the creations of Steve Reich this Saturday night from 7 to midnight on your classical NPR.
0: That is going to be a great, great time. Hope you can join Aaron for that. We're looking at really pretty day today in the Twin Cities. Highs are going to be in the lower 60s, getting a little cloudy tonight with a chance of sprinkles after midnight, though, with lows in the upper 40s. And then partly sunny conditions tomorrow with a 50% chance of rain showers in the afternoon. Highs again in the mid-60s. It's just about 6:47 on your classical NPR. I'm Bonnie North, a pleasure to have your company for classical music. And you know, before there was Gilbert and Sullivan, there was just Sullivan, and this is from that time before he paired up with Gilbert. It's the Overture Di Ballo.

And there you have Sir Arthur Sullivan before he teamed up with Gilbert. His Overture Di Ballo, the Royal Liverpool Philharmonic Orchestra performed under the direction of Charles Grove.

harpist, Alexander Baldacher, with a brand new album of all Chopin. More great music still to come on Your Classical NPR. It's just about 6:59. We'll go for news and then more music.

It is Your Classical NPR. We have a lot of great stuff still to come in the next hour. Music by Manuel de Falla, the Chevalier de Saint-Georges, some pipa, some Chinese pipa music coming by Gao Hong, and a symphony, or at least part of it, by Robert Schumann.

0: This is your classical Minnesota Public Radio 99.5 KSJN Minneapolis St. Paul, bringing music to life with member support. It is going to be sunny in the Twin Cities today, a beautiful day. Highs are going to be in the lower 60s. Mostly cloudy tonight, though, a chance of sprinkles after midnight. Lows are going to get to the upper 40s. Partly sunny tomorrow. There's a chance of rain showers in the afternoon with highs again in the mid 60s. Mostly cloudy Saturday night, more rain possible, but then clearing up after midnight, lows in the lower 40s. And on Sunday, marathon day, it's going to be sunny with highs in the mid-60s. 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
1: Live from NPR News in Washington, I'm Corva Coleman. Later this hour, the Labor Department will release the latest monthly snapshot of the jobs picture for the nation. The agency said that job growth was weak in July but rebounded in August. Some economic forecasters think between 80 and 90,000 new jobs were created in September. Mark Zandi is the chief economist at Moody's Analytics, and he's reflected on last month's potential job growth.
2: I'm struggling with the right word to describe how I feel about it. This sounds bland, but it's okay. You know, I'll take it. It's enough jobs to keep unemployment from rising, and unemployment is very low. But just don't lose your job because no one's hiring. Hiring rates are about as low as they've ever been. The number of hours people are working is very low.
1: He spoke to NPR's Morning Edition. President Trump is campaigning for Republican candidates in red states ahead of the November midterms. The president is scheduled to be in Mobile, Alabama today. NPR's Danielle Kurtzleben says Trump made an appearance yesterday in Durant, Oklahoma.
3: Trump's speech, which lasted nearly an hour and a half, covered familiar ground, like promoting Republican tax cuts and baselessly accusing Democrats of cheating in elections. Saturday, he is scheduled to speak in Ohio. That state, which has turned redder in recent years, has tight Senate and governor's races this year. When asked why he's campaigning in solidly Republican states like Oklahoma, he responded, quote, "I won all of them by a lot. I'm going there just to make sure." He added that he wanted to thank Oklahoma for voting for him in three presidential elections. Danielle Kurtzleben, NPR News.
1: New York Governor Kathy Hochul is expected to speak this morning about the special investigation into an alleged rape case at Cornell University. She'll be joined by New York Attorney General Letitia James. She's been named as special prosecutor to re-examine this case. The Trump administration has now cut refugees and other groups of immigrants with legal status off from Medicaid. NPR's Selena Simmons Duffin reports the change is a result of Republicans' One Big Beautiful Bill Act.
4: Mustafa Rifat has lately been fielding frantic phone calls from refugees with disabilities.
5: It's a nightmare for the community. It's a very emotional time because they also lost their access to food stamps.
4: Rifat is a professor of social work at the University of Nebraska at Omaha and a former refugee himself. He points out these are new Americans who are often struggling with complex health issues while adjusting to a new culture.
5: Making their health and well-being worse is not going to benefit anyone.
4: In a statement to NPR, the Centers for Medicare and Medicaid Services emphasized it is implementing a law passed by Congress. Selena Simmons Duffin, NPR News, Washington.
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0: 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In local or regional news, peak fall color continues to spread to more corners of northern Minnesota. It includes the higher elevations along the North Shore. The DNR is reporting peak color near Gooseberry Falls and Grand Portage. And autumn leaves are reported to be near peak at Scenic State Park as well, north of Grand Rapids and in northwest Minnesota, too. And some reports from state parks across the rest of northern Minnesota show about half to three quarters of the trees with fall colors. Now, a few trees are turning shades of red, orange, and yellow in the Twin Cities and further south. But in general, the changeover to autumn colors is running a bit slower than last year.

0: The Name Day Overture by Ludwig van Beethoven. Claudio Abbado led the Vienna Philharmonic. I'm Bonnie North. Pleasure to have your company on this Friday. It is the 2nd of October. Music of the Chevalier de Saint-Georges coming your way a little later this hour, as well as a movement from the Second Symphony by Robert Schumann. 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
0: Still got some time to put in those colorful submissions for Tom Cran to play later today on Your Classical NPR. Here's a sonata by Matteo Albanese, who was a contemporary of Beethoven.

0: A sonata by Spanish composer Mateo Albéniz. We heard Xavier de Maistre, the harpist, and on castanets, Lucero Tena.
1: When it came to violin playing, Mozart's father Leopold thought his son could have been one of the finest in Europe if only he would have put more of his heart and soul into it. As a composer, Mozart's consideration of the violin was generous. I'm Melissa Owsley. Join me tonight at 8 when the well-prepared Stefan Jakiv joins Thomas Sundergaard and the Minnesota Orchestra for Mozart's Concerto No. 5 on your classical NPR.
0: In the Twin Cities, we're going to have basically really pretty weather throughout the weekend. It's going to be sunny and highs in the lower 60s today, getting us kind of launched into Saturday and Sunday. A little chance of rain tonight, but not too much. Lows in the upper 40s, and we're looking at partly sunny conditions and highs in the mid-60s on Saturday. 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It's about 7:18. I'm Bonnie North. It's a pleasure to have your company. Here's Antonín Dvořák.

The very first Slavonic dance by Antonín Dvořák, Krzysztof Vondochnany leading the Cleveland Orchestra. It's 7:21. 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I'm Bonnie North. Great to have your company. This is music by American composer Earl Lewis Stewart. It's majestic from his Rhythm Sonata with Marcus Ely, the clarinetist, joined by the Lyris Quartet.

Marcus Ely, the clarinetist, along with the Lyris Quartet, with Majestic from Earl Lewis Stuart's Rhythm Sonata.

0: A little ritual fire dance to get you going on this Friday morning from Manuel de Falla and his ballet score El Amor Brujo. We heard Eric Kunzel leading the Cincinnati Pops Orchestra. 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

0: Miriam Fried and Jamie Laredo, the violin soloists, along with the London Symphony Orchestra in that performance of the Sinfonia Concertante by the Chevalier de Saint-Georges.
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0: And thank you so much for your generosity. It's going to be a beautiful weekend across the Twin Cities. We're looking at sunny conditions today with highs in the lower 60s. It's going to be mostly cloudy tonight with a chance of sprinkles, but it's going to clear up again, at least partly, tomorrow with highs in the mid-60s. Tomorrow, a little cloudy tomorrow night, and then sunny and highs in the mid-60s on Sunday.

That was The Dragonflies from the Flying Dragon Concerto by Gao Hong, who was also the pipa player the Royal Philharmonic Orchestra performed. This is the fourth movement from Robert Schumann's Second Symphony. We'll hear the Orchestra of the Swan perform.

0: the fourth movement of Robert Schumann's Second Symphony. We heard Kenneth Woods leading the Orchestra of the Swan. We'll have more great music in the next hour, including music by Stravinsky, so don't go anywhere. 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We have music of Johann Sebastian Bach coming up in the next hour, as well as Jacques Ibert and Franz Schubert. Lots of great stuff to keep you listening throughout your morning. It's October 2nd. It's Friday. I'm Bonnie North. Nice to have you along. It's going to be sunny today with highs in the lower 60s in the Twin Cities. Chance of sprinkles after midnight tonight, lows in the upper 40s, and then partly sunny tomorrow. Another chance of rain showers in the afternoon, highs in the mid-60s, and then we're looking at cloudy conditions Saturday night, but sunny on Sunday. It is just about 8:01, and news from National Public Radio is coming up next, followed by more music.
1: Live from NPR News in Washington, I'm Corva Coleman. In its latest employment reports, the Labor Department says only 29,000 jobs were created last month. That is far fewer than was expected. Cornell University students gathered last night in Ithaca, New York. They're outraged at what many say was the mishandling of a rape case in 2024. New York Governor Kathy Hochul has appointed a special prosecutor to investigate. NPR's Brian Mann has more.
2: Hochul says she lost confidence in the local DA, Matthew Van Houten, so Attorney General Letitia James will take over the probe. At a gathering last night, Cornell's senior Victoria Campos said students are angry at the local DA, at their university, and at campus police for their treatment of the alleged victim, a former student.
3: I was thinking about her last night before bed. I am just sending her a lot of support. I can't imagine how difficult it is.
2: Local authorities dropped the woman's case 2 years ago. Despite her statement to campus police that she was raped, she said in a civil lawsuit filed last month that she was drugged and raped by seven male students. Brian Mann, NPR News, Ithaca, New York.
1: The U.S. Postal Service says it'll take extra steps to make sure mail-in ballots for the midterm elections are delivered on time. NPR's Hansi Lo Wong reports.
4: When there's a federal general election, the U.S. Postal Service rolls out what it calls extraordinary measures for mail-in ballots. For this year's midterms, USPS says it plans to speed up delivery of ballots beginning a week before Election Day. And starting October 24th, some post offices may extend their opening and closing times by a half hour and set up lines or drive-through lanes just for voters who want to get a free manual postmark for their mail-in ballot. This plan comes weeks after the Supreme Court blocked the Trump administration from using USPS to carry out mail-in voting restrictions for the midterms. Many voting rights advocates are still concerned about last-minute voters getting their ballots rejected because of late postmarks. To make sure your ballot gets a postmark on the same day you mail it, USPS recommends going to a post office and asking for one. Hansi Lo Wong, NPR News.
1: Saudi Arabia says it has handed over the co-pilot of a Fly Dubai passenger jet to the United Arab Emirates. The pilot of the plane says the co-pilot stabbed him and tried to crash the jet before he was overpowered by passengers. The Israeli government says the co-pilot was radicalized. Philip Mudd served in the CIA and FBI. He says people want to know what motivated the incident this week, but investigators are trying to find out if there is any other danger.
5: The public wants to know why, what just happened, and the investigators want to know whether there's another who. That is, the first question an investigator has might not be motivation. It's, did anybody know? Did anybody else participate? Are there people in a chat room, for example, who might do the same thing? Mitigating threat is the first question, not figuring out motive. So they're working on mitigating threat.
1: He spoke to NPR's Morning Edition. This is NPR.
0: 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And in regional news, thousands of runners are preparing to lace up their sneakers for the Twin Cities Marathon on Sunday and other races throughout the weekend. People from 24 countries and all 50 states are participating. Runners are also representing a record number of charities this year as well. And Sunday's forecast calls for sunshine and highs in the 60s.

0: The first movement of Franz Joseph Haydn's 82nd Symphony, The Bear, and we heard the Stockholm Chamber Orchestra leading us off this hour on Your Classical NPR. I'm Bonnie North. Thanks so much for joining me. 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
1: When it came to violin playing, Mozart's father Leopold thought his son could have been one of the finest in Europe if only he would have put more of his heart and soul into it. As a composer, Mozart's consideration of the violin was generous. I'm Melissa Owsley. Join me tonight at 8 when the well-prepared Stefan Jakiv joins Thomas Sundergaard and the Minnesota Orchestra for Mozart's Concerto No. 5 on Your Classical NPR.

0: Such a pretty piece. That's the Pastorale by Igor Stravinsky, performed there by the Boston Symphony Chamber Players.
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0: And thank you very much, Steve Seal, who's taking over this chair on Monday at the beginning of the fun drive. So it's going to be a great time to kind of kick him off here. We're looking at sunny conditions in the Twin Cities today, highs in the lower 60s, a little bit of a chance of rain after midnight tonight with lows in the upper 40s, and partly sunny tomorrow with highs in the mid 60s. More great music to come on your Classical NPR. It's 8:17. I'm Bonnie North. Thanks so much for joining me for Classical Music. It's time now for the Composer's Datebook.
2: This is the Composer's Datebook for October 2nd. I'm John Burge. In 2001, to commemorate the 100th anniversary of the Nobel Prize, Gustavus Adolphus College in St. Peter, Minnesota, commissioned American composer Steve Heitzig to write a Nobel Symphony. In 1866, the Swedish engineer and scientist Alfred Nobel had invented dynamite. His patent helped him amass a great fortune, but he was troubled by the destructive power and potential misuse of his invention.

Cellist Laura Sewell and pianist Tom Linker with Steve Heitzig's Tall Grass Prairie Waltz from his Death of a Dream. It's about 8:21. I'm Bonnie North. You're listening to Classical Music in the Morning here on your Classical NPR. And I think it's always time for music by Franz Schubert. And just in luck, we have some. Here are the theme and variations from his piano quintet, The Trout.

0: pianist Yefim Bronfman, violinist Pinchas Zukerman, and friends with the theme and variations from the piano quintet The Trout by Franz Schubert. 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

The Empire Brass having some fun with Johann Sebastian Bach. That was his Trio Sonata No. 1. Let's head off to Valencia now, courtesy of Jacques Ibert from his Ports of Call, and we'll hear our hometown band, the Minnesota Orchestra, perform it.

0: spending a little time in Valencia, Spain, thanks to Jacques Ibert. That is from his Ports of Call, and we heard Eiji Owe leading the Minnesota Orchestra. Music of Franz Schubert and John Ireland coming your way in just a moment.
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0: Coming up a little bit later today, but a lot of great music between now and then, so don't go anywhere. Going to be sunny today in the Twin Cities, highs in the lower 60s. We're looking at some clouds tonight, a chance of sprinkles after midnight, lows in the upper 40s. Sun returns tomorrow, at least a little bit. There's a chance of showers in the afternoon. Highs are going to be in the mid-60s. Tomorrow night, mostly cloudy with lows in the upper 40s. Stay tuned for more music on Your Classical NPR. It's 8:47.

mezzo-soprano Clara Ozowski and pianist Timothy Lovelace with Franz Schubert's By Dear Aline. With you alone, I feel alive. Now, if you want to hear Clara Ozowski in performance this weekend, she will be with the Mississippi Valley Orchestra on Sunday at 3:30 at the House of Hope. You can find more information at MississippiValleyOrchestra.com. This is music by John Ireland, his Epic March.

The Epic March by John Ireland. It was performed first before Elizabeth II's coronation ceremony began back in 1952, I think. I think that's when it was. Anyway, that was the Symphonia of London led by John Wilson. Take a quick break for ID and then be back with another great hour of music here on your Classical NPR. This is your Classical Minnesota Public Radio, 99.5 KSJN, Minneapolis, St. Paul, bringing music to life with member support. Don't forget, we have performance today coming your way at 1 o'clock this afternoon. And then also, it's the reintroduction of Theme and Variations with Tom Cran this afternoon. The theme today is color, and you're going to provide the variations. You can

Send the most colorful music you can think of and join Tom as he shares your picks beginning at 3 o'clock today. Mostly sunny today in the Twin Cities, highs in the lower 60s, rather. Chance of sprinkles after midnight tonight, lows in the upper 40s, and then partly sunny with highs in the mid-60s tomorrow. It is just about 9 o'clock right here on your classical Minnesota Public Radio. I'm Bonnie North, and thanks so much for hanging out with me and with classical music. This hour, we have Mozart coming your way, his Oboe Concerto, as well as music by English composer Ruth Gipps. We're going to start with a Rossini overture, and he wrote 39 operas during a span of about 20 years, and this is the overture to one of the most famous of them, The Barber of Seville, the Orpheus Chamber Orchestra performs.

It's one of those pieces that I can't help but armchair conduct, and my feet are going too. That was Rossini's Overture to the Barber of Seville, played by the Orpheus Chamber Orchestra. So there's a question, can two or more cultures exist together without one subjugating the other? Well, California native Gabriela Lena Frank thinks so. She comes from a Peruvian Chinese and Lithuanian Jewish heritage, and she uses all of those elements in her music. On this week's St. Paul Chamber Orchestra Spotlight, they'll perform Frank's Elegia Andina.

0: That was today's St. Paul Chamber Orchestra Spotlight, and that was a live performance of Gabriella Lena Frank's Allegria Andina. 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
0: And welcome, Steve, to this day part. I know you filled in quite a lot, but it'll be great to hear you regularly in the morning.

Yuzhe Wang performing that sonata by Domenico Scarlatti. This is the Oboe Concerto by Wolfgang Amadeus Mozart. Ray Sill is the soloist. He's joined by the Chicago Symphony Orchestra, and they're all under the direction of Claudio Abbado.

0: The Oboe Concerto by Wolfgang Amadeus Mozart. Ray Sill, still the soloist, along with the Chicago Symphony Orchestra. 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

0: Music by Jason View and music by Ruth Gipps just before that to close out our day today. 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
0: And thank you so much. Going to be pretty today in the Twin Cities. Sunny with highs in the lower 60s. A bit of rain possible tonight with lows in the upper 40s. And partly sunny tomorrow with highs in the mid 60s. 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More great music is next. It's 10 o'clock. Ah, I can picture it now.

0: Just delightful and entertaining. Jerome Maross's Symphony No. 1, the second movement, Joanne Folletta and the London Symphony Orchestra.
1: What does it sound like when a single pulse grows into an entire world of sound? 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He turns 90 this Saturday. I'm Aaron Kane. 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
0: 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Guests will hear Liszt's Piano Concerto No. 2, performed by Simon Terpceski, also on

the program, Mendelssohn's Reformation Symphony. Those are two very exciting pieces, October 22nd and October 23rd. You can get more information at minnesotaorchestra.org, and you can join Melissa Owsley most Friday nights for our Minnesota Orchestra broadcast right here. It begins at 8 o'clock. Well, it's time to get out the sunscreen and anything that smells like coconut. It's time to go to the tropics. These are Tropical Airs by Paquito de Rivera. This is the contradance played by the Imani Winds.

0: Now I'm craving coconut. Night in the Tropics from Symphony No. 1. It is the Symphony No. 1, the subtitle of the Symphony No. 1 by Louis Morrow Gottschalk with the Utah Symphony, led by Maurice Abravanel.
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0: Yes, and we're going to start a little bit on the early side on Saturday Cinema with something I'll tell you about on Saturday. They have thrown down the gauntlet, and we pick it up and see what we can do. 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This is music of a contemporary of Mozart's, but he was from Spain, Carlos Baguer, his Symphony No. 12.

The Symphony No. 12 by Carlos Baguer. He was called the Spanish Mozart. I think they met on one occasion. They certainly were contemporaries. Whether or not they actually met, I do not know. But the London Mozart players were led by Matthias Bommert. I'm sure Carlos probably would have preferred if in this day and age. He said, boy, in 2026, I hope I have a group called the London Baguer Players. But it didn't quite work out that way for him. So I hope you enjoyed that. Hey, remember the Daily Download. It's a free piece of classical music. You can pick one up every weekday it changes, and it's a great way to build a free classical music library on your MP3 device. I'm Lynn Warfel. Thanks for joining me. 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It's 99.5 KSJN, Minneapolis and St. Paul. 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We're going to get a little early start tomorrow on Saturday Cinema, so I hope you can join me for that and find out what that's all about. Support comes from our members, you know that. Also from the Wayzata Symphony Orchestra. It's opening its season October 11th at 3 p.m. at Hopkins High School with Minnesota Orchestra's concertmaster Aaron Keefe performing Barber's wonderful violin concerto, and you can learn more at thewso.org. The forecast, let me get in here, they're calling for sprinkles. I love that. It's a technical weather term. Sprinkles after midnight tonight, lows in the upper 40s, partly sunny Saturday, a 50-50 chance of afternoon rain showers.

You have to wonder. You have to wonder if Gabriel Fauré knew at the time that his love life with Emma Bardach, a famed and beautiful singer of his day, was going to go south. Maybe he wouldn't have written all this music. And he didn't even write it for her. No, wrote it for her little girl whose nickname was Dolly. And on her birthday every year, he would write her a little piano piece that he orchestrated and put together as the Dolly Suite.

0: You gotta wonder. I remember when my kids were 11, and I can't imagine them sitting down with score paper in front of them and coming up with anything like that. Even if they could, just writing it down would have been a problem, I think. But Mendelssohn was about 11 when he wrote the String Symphony No. 5. He wound up technically, I believe, with about 13 string symphonies. The Leipzig Gewandhaus Orchestra strings, led by Kurt Masur.
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0: 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They're presenting Ever Will I Hold You with the music of Eric Whitaker, Morten Lauridsen, and Caroline Shaw. That's October 10th and October 11th for those concerts. 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Today on Performance Today with Valerie Kaler at 1 o'clock, Kirsten Doctor and Timothy Lovelace join the Thalea String Quartet in a performance of music by Joaquin Turina, a quartet for viola, piano, and string quartet. So join Valerie for that coming up at 1 o'clock right here. This is music Gabriel Fauré wrote for the daughter of his mistress at the time, Emma Bardach. Did not wind up with Gabriel Fauré. She wound up with Claude Debussy, which caused a whole nother scandal in a different part of Paris. Here's the Dolly Suite, music written for her daughter, Elaine, not to play, but just as little gifts that he gave her. The Dolly Suite, the Academy, led by Neville Mariner.

0: The Dolly Suite by Gabriel Fauré, the Academy, led by Neville Marriner.
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0: That is a great thing, and you can catch up with all the stuff we have for teens and for younger kids as well at our website, yourclassicalmpr.org. And there's a thing at the top there. You'll see kids and teens. Click on that. And let's see, it's just about 20 minutes before lunchtime. That is if you have lunch at 12 o'clock. 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This is music Dmitri Shostakovich wrote to celebrate the 19th birthday of his son, Maxim. The Piano Concerto No. 2, Yuzha Wang plays it.

He wrote it for his son, Dmitri Shostakovich's Piano Concerto No. 2, written for Maxim Shostakovich's 19th birthday and graduation recital at the Moscow Conservatory. And he thought it was kind of lightweight, but it became one of his most loved pieces, the Piano Concerto No. 2, played there by Yuzha Wang and the Boston Symphony. I'm Lynn Warfel. This is your Classical Minnesota Public Radio. It's 99.5 KSJN Minneapolis-St. Paul, bringing music to life with member support. Please join me tomorrow morning, 10 to noon. It's already a week gone by and time for Saturday Cinema again, brought to you live with some very special surprises embedded in the show tomorrow. You have to join me and find out what they are. What's the subject? Murder and mayhem. Yeah, detective stories and all that great stuff. Some Agatha Christie's in there and more. So join me tomorrow, Saturday Cinema, 10 until noon. The forecast, increasing clouds tonight, a chance of sprinkles. Now, I'm not saying that. That's what they're actually using in the forecast. Sprinkles after midnight, lows in the upper 40s, partly sunny Saturday, but there is a 50-50 chance of rain showers in the afternoon, highs in the mid 60s. On Sunday, sunny, highs in the middle 60s. Looks like Sunday is possibly going to be the driest day.

0: I do believe that Alison Balsam is also, isn't she Lady Alison Balsam? Well, she's married to Sam Mendes. And Sam Mendes, a filmmaker, wonderful filmmaker. They've been married since 2017. And she's a terrific trumpet player, as you just heard. And I think, yes, she got one title or another. I can't remember exactly what it was now. I'd have to look it up. Anyway, Alison Balsam, the German Chamber Philharmonic, the Trumpet Concerto by Johann Nepomuk Hummel.
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0: Tom always does a great job with that. 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More great music coming up. Whenever I think of Hector Berlioz and his music, I think of having one of those very driven dog breeds as a puppy, you know, that's ramming around your house and all this energy, because his music was just like that, no matter what he was writing. And here's his Hungarian March with the Cincinnati Pops.

0: Beautiful music for a beautiful movie. It's a great movie to watch on a fall evening. Cinema Paradiso, music by Ennio Morricone, and Gil Shaham was performing along with the Hollywood Bowl Orchestra led by John Mauchery. If you haven't seen it, did you have a little movie theater in your hometown growing up? I did. It was the Colonnade, and it reminds me a lot of Cinema Paradiso. And like Cinema Paradiso, spoiler alert, it was torn down, and I just felt like, wow, a big chunk of my childhood went when that did. That movie theater built probably 10 years before talking pictures even came into being. But that last scene of Cinema Paradiso, well, just watch it if you never have. It's a terrific movie.
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0: And we have all kinds of terrific streams there that you can take part in. But Inés does a wonderful job with the Hispanic Heritage Month stream. And she's a fabulous instrumentalist as well, wonderful musician. So get to know her a little bit and listen to the great music she brings you. 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More great music coming up, so stay right where you are if you can. And if you can't, take us along, because that's really easy to do. These are the three Botticelli pictures regarded in music by Audrina Respighi with the Philharmonia.

0: The Three Botticelli Pictures by Aderina Respighi with the Philharmonia led by Jeffrey Simon. I'm Lynn Warfel. And this is your classical Minnesota Public Radio. It's 99.5 KSJN, Minneapolis, St. Paul, bringing music to life, and that's only with member support. Please join me tomorrow morning, 10 to noon, for Saturday Cinema. We've got something very special going on in addition to the subject of murder and mayhem. Yes, detective stories and mysteries and all that. So please join me 10 to noon tomorrow. I would love it if you could. Join NPR News' Carrie Miller for Talking Volumes with best-selling pachinko author Minjin Lee to chat about her new book, American Haiguan, at the O'Shaughnessy Auditorium October 4th. Tickets can be had at npr.org/events. The forecast: clouds will increase tonight. There's a chance of some showers after midnight, lows in the upper 40s. 50-50 chance of rain showers in the afternoon on Saturday, otherwise partly sunny in between with highs in the mid-60s, sunny on Sunday.
1: Pianist Wu Han and cellist David Finkel, partners in music and partners in life, and for the past 24 years, partners in the Music at Menlo Festival. They stepped down as co-directors at the end of the 2026 Menlo season and handed the reins to pianist Haeyun Park and cellist Demetria Tappan, who are also partners in music and partners in life, and starting with the 2027 season, partners in the Music at Menlo Festival. From APM American Public Media, this is Performance Today. I'm Valerie Kaler. A beautiful performance from the most recent Menlo season is on the way, one that features both sets of co-artistic directors sharing the stage for this Schumann. Pianist Ingrid Fleeter had a solid, if somewhat quiet, career going until 2006. Everything changed for her that year when she was named the Gilmour Artist Award winner. This happens to one pianist every 4 years. The prize is $300,000, concerts at big halls all around the world, and a tremendous amount of publicity. Ingrid Fleeter, now a legitimate classical star, was something of a specialty in music by Chopin. Here she is playing one of his nocturnes.

0: 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A beautiful overlap of past and present from Menlo Park. This is Performance Today from APM.
1: When it came to violin playing, Mozart's father Leopold thought his son could have been one of the finest in Europe if only he would have put more of his heart and soul into it. As a composer, Mozart's consideration of the violin was generous. I'm Melissa Owsley. Join me tonight at 8 when the well-prepared Stefan Jakiv joins Thomas Sundergaard and the Minnesota Orchestra for Mozart's Concerto No. 5 on your classical NPR.
2: 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It's Murder and Mayhem. Not in the studio. Well, maybe a little mayhem, but it's all those great detective and murder mystery movies and their music.
0: We're about to hear a piece that took Robert Schumann 12 days to write, but it took 50 years and Johannes Brahms to get it published. It was an experiment that Schumann wrote for a very unusual ensemble, 2 pianos, 2 cellos, and horn. After hearing it for the first time, Schumann had second thoughts. He changed it, published a version for just 2 pianos, and that's the way it was played for 50 years. After Schumann died, Brahms played that version a few times with Schumann's widow, Clara, who showed him the original version. And in 1893, nearly 40 years after Schumann's death, Brahms had the piece published in its original form. But even today, it's still most often performed as a piano duet. Here's Schumann's original vision, revived by Brahms, and brought to life by an ensemble in concert at the Music at Menlo Festival, Menlo Park, California. Wuhan and Heyun Park are playing the pianos, David Finkel and Dimitri Etapin on cellos, and Kevin Rivard on French horn. Robert Schumann's Andante and Variations, the way he intended.

0: In a moment, sometimes moms have to be a little sneaky. 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
0: Around 2 years old, the average child is able to string together a couple of words. Eat with a spoon. They can run. They can kick a ball with some success. The vast majority of two-year-olds are not at the developmental level to start taking piano lessons. Makes a lot of sense that Llewellyn Sanchez Werner's mother, Martha, could not find a piano teacher who would teach her two-year-old. But she knew Llewellyn had a rare gift. At two, he'd sit under the piano and listen to others play, and then he'd try to play what he heard by ear. So Martha found a workaround. She signed herself up for piano lessons and just happened to bring Llewellyn along. During the lesson, Llewellyn did exactly what he normally did at home. He popped over to the piano and played, responding to the music that he just heard. The teacher was quickly convinced that this little guy was ready for instruction, and the next time a lesson rolled around, it was Llewellyn, not his mom, on the bench. Llewellyn Sanchez Werner is now in his late 20s. He's performed for several presidents and dignitaries around the world. His international career is blossoming. Let's hear from a concert he gave in Jacksonville Beach, Florida. Llewellyn Sanchez Werner playing the Polonaise Fantasy by Frédéric Chopin.

0: for free since 1972. It is always a treat to share concert highlights from around the world here on PT. And this spring, I invite you to join me on an in-person musical tour of Germany and Prague. We'll be hitting three of the world's premier classical music events, the Dresden and Prague Spring Music Festivals and the Beethoven Festival in Leipzig. Rich conversation, delicious food, and great company. It's an intimate group trip, only 40 spots, and they're going fast. See the full itinerary, including details of one very featured performance, at publicradiocustomtravel.org. Our technical director here at PT is Craig Thorson. Jean Barron is our technical producer. Our manager of media production and operations is Corey Schreppel. The senior director of media operations for APM is Josh Kubasta. We had engineering help this week from Michael Osborne and Michael DeMarc. I'm Valerie Kaler. This is Performance Today from APM, American Public Media.
1: 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So do tune in tomorrow if you can. And on the program, by the way, detective stories, a little film noir, murder mysteries, and all that kind of good stuff. The forecast looks like this. Tonight, cloudy, a chance of sprinkles after midnight. That's how they describe it. Partly sunny Saturday, a 50-50 chance of afternoon rain showers, highs in the middle 60s. 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
0: A listener from Santa Fe writes in with a question. Val, what is the range of the viola? That is a great question, and I'm so glad to hear somebody express curiosity about the far too often maligned viola. The range of a viola is really just as far as you can throw it. From APM, American Public Media, this is Performance Today. I'm Valerie Kaler, and I'm kidding! There are way too many bad viola jokes out there. The fact is, I adore the rich, velvety, chocolatey sound of a well-played viola. And in this piece, Spanish composer Joaquin Turina makes the case for the viola as a great romantic lover. Details on the way, and Turina's Andalusian scene. Joaquin Turina wrote his Andalusian scene in 1912, and that's on the way a bit later this hour. Right now, a piece he wrote later in life, in 1936. This movement for piano trio is called Amanecer, or Dawn. The Lincoln Trio playing music by Joaquin Turina.

0: Flutist Brandon Patrick George and harpsichordist Mahan Esfahani teamed up for that sonata by J.S. Bach at Shepherd King Lutheran Church in San Antonio, Texas. A delightful concert presented by the San Antonio Chamber Music Society. Both of those musicians faced hurdles with their chosen instruments early on. Brandon bombed his audition for fourth grade band because he couldn't even make a sound on the flute. So he practiced his embouchure, the shape of lips, jaw, tongue, for an entire year and made it into the band in fifth grade. Mahan was a little older, 16, when he desperately needed a harpsichord, not easy to come by in Iran at that time, so he and his dad built one from a kit in the garage. Two musicians who knew what they wanted and were willing to put in the work to get it. They get to reap the benefits, and so do we. Flutist Brandon Patrick George, harpsichordist Mahan Esfahani. In a moment, a violist walks into a bar. Just kidding. A violist gets the last laugh ahead. This is Performance Today from APM.
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0: Non-violists just love to tell viola jokes. I'm not going to share an example right now because today my point is the joke might be on us. According to the music we're about to hear, violists make great lovers. It's the Andalusian scene by Spanish composer Joaquin Turina. The viola is in the solo spotlight alongside piano and string quartet. The viola plays the role of a lover meeting their beloved. There are romantic scenes of a moonlit night on the beach and a breezy evening in the gardens of Seville. This is about as romantic as it gets, with a viola in the starring role. Kirsten Doctor is the violist, the ardent lover, alongside pianist Timothy Lovelace and the Talia String Quartet in this recent performance recorded at the Lakes Area Music Festival in Brainerd, Minnesota. The Andalusian scene by Joaquin Turina.

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0: It's not a name we hear very often, Franz Schmidt. We rarely hear his music either, partly because Schmidt was overshadowed by other 20th century composers like Gustav Mahler, Richard Strauss, and Erich Korngold, and partly because in his final year of life, Schmidt's music was embraced by the Nazis. In 1938, the Nazis proclaimed Schmidt the greatest living composer in what was formerly known as Austria. They loved his oratorio based on the Book of Revelation and co-opted its premiere. And then Hitler commissioned him to write a cantata called The German Resurrection. I'm sorry to say that Schmidt took the commission, but the question remains, was he truly a willing participant in the project? He died before he finished the cantata, and he'd actually set it aside to work on other pieces, including one for Jewish pianist Paul Wittgenstein. Although he never pushed back on the Nazis' embrace of him, never disavowed the regime, and did allow himself to be used by it, his close friends maintained that Schmidt did not share the Nazis' anti-Semitic views. A complicated legacy. Let's hear something Schmidt wrote in simpler times, the second movement of the Symphony No. 2 by Franz Schmidt.

0: Our staff here at PT is senior producer Catherine Slusher, producers Megan Oglesby and Kathleen Bradbury, associate producer John Goman. Our music logger is David Kemp, and our classical digital producer is Ines Juanchez. I'm Valerie Kaler. 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
1: 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And if you haven't yet become a member, you will have that chance, and that's the way we're doing this moving forward. 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I've got 61 and sunny. Chance of sprinkles after midnight, lows into the upper 40s, and tomorrow 50-50 chance of rain through the afternoon. Theme and variations. We give you the theme. You supply the variations. This week, color. I may have muddied the waters a bit because I said it's because of the encroaching fall color. That's not the perfect verb, but the fall color that is fast ripening, that we should talk about color. And a lot of the pieces, the variations, are in fact colorful, and some are autumnal, and that's fine too, because autumn is the colorful season. So stay tuned for all of it ahead. Color, the theme, your variations coming up. We're going to start with Rob in Inver Grove Heights, who says, this summarizes the season in my mind. So he's thinking fall color from George Winston.

for Rob in Invergrove Heights. Rob's variation on our theme of color was George Winston, and it's actually called Colors Dance. Colors slash dance, not a sentence. George Winston, evoking the colors of autumn, and getting us started on theme and variations here on your Friday afternoon, the first Friday of October. Something entirely different now for Michael in Stillwater, who says this piece has got tropical colors throughout. Listen, lemon, lime, tangerine. It's George Gershwin's Cuban Overture.

0: just love the ending of that. It always reminds me of every TV drama you would see growing up, or made-for-TV movies. That ascending. George Gershwin did it there first, folks. The Cuban Overture by George Gershwin, the Minnesota Orchestra, and Ado DeVart. And Michael in Stillwater loves the tropical colors, he says. The lemon, the lime, the tangerines. I hope you enjoyed that, Michael. It's Theme and Variations here on your classical Minnesota Public Radio. 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It's Lake County, of course. Lovin' Lake County is a fall color travel destination with miles of ATV, hiking, and biking trails along the North Shore. 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
1: What does it sound like when a single pulse grows into an entire world of sound? For more than 60 years, Steve Reich has explored that question, creating music of rhythm, repetition, movement, and transformation. He turns 90 this Saturday. I'm Aaron Kane. Join me as we celebrate the creations of Steve Reich this Saturday night from 7 to midnight on your classical NPR.
0: That should be wonderful. He turns 90 on Saturday, and he has written so much wonderful music, so much varied and diverse music. Steve Reich, you'll hear it Saturday with Aaron Kane, no better guide, here on your classical Minnesota Public Radio. Hey, we're 62 degrees and upper 40s tonight with a chance of sprinkles tomorrow, mid-60s, but gusty winds. We're playing the variations you supplied on the theme, color. And here is Haydn. I love this piece. This is the Trumpet Concerto by Haydn. And here is what Martha in Lake Como says. This piece suggests the color gold to me because it fills the air with the trumpet's beauty and spirit. Couldn't agree more. And Martha wanted to hear Alison Balsam, so here we go. Going to save that for a bit. It's exciting, but it isn't the Haydn Trumpet Concerto. This is

A wonderful pick from Martha in Lake Elmo, the Trumpet Concerto in E-flat by Haydn. Alison Balsam, we just heard play it with the German Chamber Philharmonic, and the reason Martha wanted to hear it, the piece suggests the color gold, because it fills the air with the trumpet's beauty and spirit. Nicely put and nicely picked. Thank you very much. It's Theme and Variations here on your classical Minnesota Public Radio. First Friday of every month, we throw out the theme. This month, color, because we're on the verge of all the wonderful fall color. And we got a lot of autumnal requests, variations that came from people like Martha and people like Kathy in West St. Paul. Kathy wants to hear Michael Torkey, and she likes bright blue music, and so does everyone. And we had a few requests for that, and it's coming up a little later. But Kathy said, what about green? I'd like to throw green into the mix, actually. And she said, my second color is green, fresh, joyful hopefulness.

0: Green, which for Kathy in West St. Paul is fresh, joyful hopefulness. That's the green from Michael Torkey, one of his color pieces, and the performance there by the Baltimore Symphony and David Zinman. That's a variation on our theme of color for this Friday, Theme and Variations for October. 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
0: Makes all the music possible. We heard from Pat, and I realize Pat is Pat Solsted, the author of the text of this next piece we are about to hear. And Pat requests Autumn from Dominic Argento's Seasons. This was part of his last composition, Seasons, and Autumn is the way it starts. And what a lovely text. So we're going to hear the chorus here from the Minnesota Beethoven Festival Chorale and Dale Worland as we hear Dominic Argento's setting of this text. Cool, misty mornings now bathe parched lawns. Yet there's a teasing as temperatures occasionally climb. Persistent summer is struggling to upstage the next performer. But it is Autumn's turn, enrobed in blazing reds and golds. She cries out, announcing herself with drunken joy, knowing it's her time to be adored.

0: That's Autumn from Seasons by Dominic Argento. Was his last composition. Dominic Argento left us in 2019, and Seasons was his final piece. And that's the first part, Autumn, the text by Pat Solstad, who wanted us to play it in memory of Dominic Argento. We heard Dale Warland conducting the Minnesota Beethoven Festival Chorale. That is another variation in our theme of color, and really a lovely one. So thank you, Pat, for sending that in. It is 4 o'clock on the dot, and this is your classical Minnesota Public Radio. We have everything from Stravinsky to the Maple Leaf Rag to the Four Seasons in Argentina. All ahead, variations on our theme of color on this Friday afternoon. Composer's Datebook in just a moment. What happened on this day in musical history coming up. This is your classical Minnesota Public Radio, 99.5 KSJN Minneapolis, St. Paul, bringing music to life with member support. Just heard that lovely evocation of Autumn from Dominic Argento. Well, we have the 50-50 chance of showers in the afternoon tomorrow, mid-60s. Sunday, sunny, mid-60s for a high. It is just past 4 p.m. on Friday, the 2nd of October.
1: This is the Composer's Datebook for October 2nd. I'm John Burge. In 2001, to commemorate the 100th anniversary of the Nobel Prize, Gustavus Adolphus College in St. Peter, Minnesota, commissioned American composer Steve Heitzig to write a Nobel Symphony. In 1866, the Swedish engineer and scientist Alfred Nobel had invented dynamite. His patent helped him amass a great fortune, but he was troubled by the destructive power and potential misuse of his invention.

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More at startseniorsolutions.org. And we continue with another variation on our theme of color. And this comes from Dawn in Rochester, who wanted to hear Cello Blue by David Darling. Cellos have been my least favorite instrument, but David's compositions and playing have completely changed me. So, thanks so much. The cello is actually, I suppose if I had to pick one, my favorite instrument, cello or trumpet. And here is Cello Blue that changed Dawn's mind about the cello.

called Cello Blue by David Darling, and it made Dawn in Rochester think twice about the cello. David's compositions and playing have completely changed me. And that's Cello Blue, a variation on our theme of color here on your classical Minnesota Public Radio on a Friday afternoon, where support comes from Little Moments Count. Narrating daily tasks such as making the bed or preparing dinner can introduce a new world of sounds to a baby's growing mind. More tips and information at littlemomentscount.org. On to Ruth in North Branch. Now, Ruth was listening to the St. Paul Chamber Orchestra in a concert there, and they did Vivaldi's Four Seasons, and she remembers that they actually did this on the same concert as well. The Four Seasons of Buenos Aires by the Argentinian Astor Piazzolla. Eunice Kim with the St. Paul Chamber Orchestra, captured live.

0: The applause for the St. Paul Chamber Orchestra. Eunice Kim, the violin soloist in quite a workout in the Four Seasons of Buenos Aires by Astor Piazzolla, the Argentinian composer and king of the tango. But there he slyly quotes, especially there at the end, Vivaldi's Four Seasons, and that was for Ruth, who went to a concert by the St. Paul Chamber Orchestra. Might have been that one. That was from March of 25. And thought it was a treat to hear the Four Seasons by Vivaldi and the Four Seasons of Buenos Aires. 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And we have a nice little story from another listener named Ruth in just a moment. 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
0: 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We thank you for your support making all of the music possible this afternoon, and thanks for chiming in with some of the variations on our theme. The theme today on this Friday, color, and the variations come from you, including Ruth in Maryland. Ruth listens in Maryland on a regular basis, and we thank her for the loyalty. Was in middle school orchestra, Ruth said. Young string players from all over my state gathered on a gorgeous fall day. We played the opening and the waltz from the Serenade for Strings by Tchaikovsky. Whenever I hear the serenade, I see fall colors in my mind's eye. Here's the Czech Philharmonic and Semyon Bischkov.

0: The strings of the Czech Philharmonic sounding just wonderful there, with Semyon Bishkov conducting. They're a good combination. For Tchaikovsky, we heard the Serenade for Strings. Ruth, listening in Maryland, remembers middle school orchestra gathering on a gorgeous fall day with players from around the state and playing that music. And she says, to this day, I see fall colors in my mind's eye whenever I hear the serenade. Well, thank you, Ruth, for the story and the suggestion, the variation on our theme, color. Ruth sees fall colors. We have some Stravinsky, colorful Stravinsky. That's almost redundant. And more just ahead. Thanks for joining me on a Friday afternoon here on Your Classical Minnesota Public Radio. 99.5 KSJN Minneapolis, St. Paul, bringing music to life with member support. 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
0: 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Right now, it is 62 and mostly sunny. A nice weekend ahead for the state. Chance of rain showers tomorrow, mid-50s, lower 60s. But Sunday, statewide, looks to be an awfully nice autumn day. Sunny, upper 50s. 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Now, Melanie loves the bright red of maple trees, and Stravinsky's Firebird conjures that bright red up. So let's hear. Melody in St. Paul wants to hear this variation on our theme of color, and that is the Firebird Ballet by Igor Stravinsky. This is the suite from the ballet. And Pavel Yerevi and the Cincinnati Symphony.

For Melanie in St. Paul, The Firebird Suite by Igor Stravinsky. How's that for some orchestral color? The Cincinnati Symphony and Pavel Yerfi conducting. 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

0: Mr. Butch Thompson playing the Maple Leaf Rag there by Scott Joplin. From Melody in St. Paul, who loves the bright red of the maple trees. And we will be seeing those in the Twin Cities before too long. Got some amazing neighborhoods with amazing maples in St. Paul and in Minneapolis as well. And wherever you are. Wherever you are, I'm glad you're listening to Theme and Variations this afternoon on a Friday, first Fridays of the month. We're back with Theme and Variations. We provide the theme, which this week is color, and you provide the variations. A few more of them on the way between now and 7 o'clock. Don't forget, at 8 tonight, it's the Minnesota Orchestra with a Mozart Violin Concerto and more. We'll have that for you live, so stay with us right here on your classical Minnesota Public Radio.
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0: Always thrilling, the last night of the proms. 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Eric Whitaker's music we know for choir, but Heidi likes October. She's in Rochester in an orchestral arrangement. So let's hear the color here of the North Texas Wind Symphony, one of the best bands in the land, and Eugene Corcoran conducting.

The colorful music of Eric Whitaker, whether for choir or their band, actually. And it was the North Texas Wind Symphony performing October for Heidi in Rochester. Thank you. That's Heidi's variation on our theme of color. And Heidi also adds, some of my favorite people were born in October. Well, good. It works out nicely. Here we are, the first Friday in October. It is the second. And it's the birthday of one of my favorite people, my father, named for him. So he's Tom Crane Sr. He's 91 today. And yesterday, Julie Andrews was 91. I had no idea. They're just a day apart, my dad and Julie Andrews. They have very little else in common, but there you go. I'm sure my dad enjoys Julie Andrews, or has over the years in movies and on recording. Well, coming up, we've got Michael Torkey and his bright blue music. We had more than one request for a color. So we have that on the way. But right now, this is an interesting observation from Lauren in Minneapolis. Well, before we get to Lauren, I've got business to do, too, here on Friday. We're always busy. Always busy here at your classical NPR. 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All right, the story that I was getting to from Lauren is that this piece, Schumann's Romance No. 2 for oboe, reminds Lauren of warmth, a swell of love, and the color yellow, and it makes my heart soar just to hear it and my chest feel full. And then she adds, not least because I'm thinking about the lung capacity of the oboist.

0: warmth, the swell of love, and the color yellow. And that's why Lauren picked that variation for a theme of color. Lauren in Minneapolis wanted to hear the Romance Number 2 for oboe, played there by Albrecht Meyer and Markus Becker. And yes, lung capacity. Pretty amazing playing from Albrecht Meyer. It's a Friday. That's why we're doing theme and variations. We do it on first Fridays of the month. It's back. Today, color. Our theme, more variations in just a moment here on Your Classical Minnesota Public Radio.
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0: 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We are playing this great music because of your support, and thank you for that. You're going to be hearing more about that in the week ahead. 62 upper 40s tonight, and tomorrow, 40% chance of a rain shower in the afternoon, mid-60s. Sunday, sunny, mid-60s for a high, a minute before 6 p.m. And here on Your Classical NPR, we wish to recognize Karen Larson for her extraordinary generosity to NPR. Her innovation and volunteer leadership will enable us to continue telling the stories of our community in new ways today.

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Color in the orchestral fabric and a colorful voice. Birgit Nilsson, the Swedish soprano, with color, with power, with clarity. That was the Love Death, the Liebestod from Wagner's Tristan und Isolde. Karl Böhm conducting the Bayreuth Festival Orchestra back in 1966. Birgit Nilsson, one of the great sopranos of the 20th century, second half of the 20th century. She died in 2005. And there you have it. That's a great variation on the theme of color for Jesse in St. Paul. Before that, it was for Kathy in Shakopee. Blue Cathedral really is a very strong piece of the 21st century by Jennifer Higdon. We heard the Atlanta Symphony and Robert Spano. We are playing the variations on the theme of color that you sent in over the last week, and happy to be doing so. Your Classical NPR is a sponsor of the Youth in Music Marching Band Championships. Over 35 bands compete throughout the day in two separate sessions. Saturday, October 10th at U.S. Bank Stadium. Details at npr.org/events.

The Raindrop Prelude by Chopin would have been good the other day, but perfectly fine today, too. Johann wanted to hear that in Mound because the effect of rain, Johann says, falling on a tin roof reminds me of gray winters in Paris. So that's the color variation on the theme of color, gray. Gray in Paris. I'm going to continue now in a similar vein for Barry in Minneapolis.

0: The Girl with the Flaxen Hair by Claude Debussy. The colorful variation on the theme of color from Barry in Minneapolis. We heard James Galway play the flute. I thought it added a bit of color with the Chamber Orchestra of Europe, because that's the point of this Friday afternoon theme and variations. Your classical Minnesota Public Radio. This is the time of the evening on a Friday where I have been contacted from Orchestra Hall, and we've checked in, and I can hear what's going on there, and that's good because we need that for 8 o'clock for our live Minnesota Orchestra broadcast.
1: When it came to violin playing, Mozart's father Leopold thought his son could have been one of the finest in Europe if only he would have put more of his heart and soul into it. As a composer, Mozart's consideration of the violin was generous. I'm Melissa Owsley. Join me tonight at 8 when the well-prepared Stefan Jacquive joins Thomas Sundergaard and the Minnesota Orchestra for Mozart's Concerto No. 5 on your classical NPR.
0: And I hear also the Prokofiev Symphony No. 6 on the program is colorful as well. So stay tuned for it all coming up at 8 tonight live on your classical NPR. Right now it's clear and 55 on the Iron Range. It's 57 and clear in Brainerd. The warm spot right now seems to be Austin, clear and 64 degrees. All right, we had a couple of requesters. When we said color, you said Michael Torkey, Bright Blue Music, including here Frank in St. Paul. He reminds us the best fall days have a bright blue sky backing up the colorful leaves.

Frank in St. Paul reminding us that the best fall days have a bright blue sky with those colorful leaves. And we heard bright blue music. Frank was not the only requester of bright blue music. When we said color, a lot of people went to Michael Torkey. Michael Torkey wrote that, and we heard the Baltimore Symphony Orchestra and David Zinman play it. 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This world premiere blends myth, humor, and humanity. October 31st through November 8th at the Ordway. More at mnopera.org. One of my favorite colorful pieces. This is Dealer's Choice, I suppose. This is one of mine. And it's just the... It's not colorful in a big way. It is colorful in a crystalline way. And it's Maurice Ravel. So you hear Maurice Ravel and you know you're going to get color. But this is Le Tombeau de Couperin, which is a neo-Baroque suite. And the St. Paul Chamber Orchestra and Hugh Wolf bring out all of the color.

color, like reflections in cut glass or crystal. Le Tombeau de Couperin by Maurice Ravel, a neo-baroque suite. And we heard Hugh Wolfe and the St. Paul Chamber Orchestra. It's your classical NPR. I'm Tom Cran. It's been fun bringing you the variations on the theme of color, the variations that you picked. Just a little curiosity here. Years ago, Frank Sinatra made a recording called Tone Poems of Color. He didn't sing, he conducted. It was made in Capitol Studios, the famous Capitol Studios, first recording ever made there, and he had different composers compose color music. This was Silver.

Elmer Bernstein, who wrote so much great film music, he wrote this for Tone Poems of Color, Frank Sinatra conducted. Reminder that tomorrow at 10 a.m., Lynn Warfel's here with a lot more movie music. Elmer Bernstein and more represented on a regular basis. Starts at 10, Saturday Cinema. I'm Tom Crane. Have a great weekend, and thanks for being with me. We'll see you Monday.

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1: 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Mid-60s. Sunday looks nicer, 7 p.m.